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9: 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I have the app on my phone. 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I have it on my computer at home. And even Little Ann the Beagle loves it. 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
2: This is Amanda Bratcher with North Carolina Cooperative Extension in Lee County. Supporting pollinators doesn't always require buying extra supplies or planting massive gardens. Sometimes the most effective approach for busy homeowners is simply doing less. By shifting a few routine management habits, you can transform your yard into an ecological haven without breaking a sweat. Start by leaving the lawnmower in the shed more often, mow select turf areas less frequently to let wildflowers bloom, or establish designated mow rarely zones along backyard edges that you only cut 1 to 3 times a year to allow native wildflowers to take root. Rather than reaching for chemical pesticides, practice integrated pest and pollinator management by seeking a free diagnosis from your local cooperative extension office, and combat summer mosquitoes by spraying yourself or using bee-safe mosquito dunks instead of a broad barrier fogging spray. In garden beds, leave fallen leaf litter under trees and shrubs to provide an essential overwintering shelter for flyerflies, bumblebees, and giant moths. When cleaning up perennial flowers, prune dead stems back to 18 to 24 inches between December and February. Native stem nesting bees utilize these standing hollow stems during their second year to lay eggs. Finally, stretch your budget by planting native perennial landscape plugs or designing a container garden with native flowers on a patio to create vital nectar stops for passing insects. Shifting from high-maintenance landscaping to strategic minimal care preserves critical food, shelter, and habitat connectivity across modern paved spaces, proving that when it comes to supporting our local pollinators, less is truly more. For more information about what you can do for pollinators, please contact your local cooperative extension office.
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8: Welcome to Family Policy Matters. What happens to a society when the institutions that once formed us stop having any influence? That's the question behind an essay written by Dr. Thomas West, once a North Carolina resident with 2 degrees from our local Southeastern Baptist Theological Seminary here in Wake Forest. Dr. West writes about leaving the South, serving in London, England, and eventually returning to the U.S. to help revitalize a 205-year-old church in Nashville, Tennessee. His experiences living and working in London gave him a unique perspective. Dr. Thomas West, thanks for joining us today for Family Policy Matters.
9: Thanks, Tracy. Happy to be with you.
8: All right. So before we get into it, we talk about institutions. So just give us that layman's definition. What do people mean when they talk about institutions?
9: An institution is a formative structure. It's an organization designed to form and shape people. There's organizational institutions like a university. There's churches, there's hospitals, there's businesses. They're formative organizations. The family, the marriage, professions, they're all interpersonal, societal ways of being structured and connected. But at its most basic level, an institution is a formative structure.
8: Okay, good. Thank you for that. Because sometimes I'm not sure people realize that families are included in that list. You know, you talk about how you had to leave the South before you could learn to love it rightly. So what did London teach you about the strengths and, of course, weaknesses of the culture that you came home to?
9: What led us to London, you know, reading the book of Acts, Jeremiah 29, seek the good, seek the welfare and the prosperity of the city. So my wife, Elizabeth, took our 2 kids. We moved over to London, England, supported by many churches right around the North Carolina area to plant a church called Redeemer Queens Park in a place where almost no one goes to church. And London didn't just make me a missionary to England. London made me a missionary, period, full stop. 5 years on, you start looking back across the Atlantic and you start to see American culture with fresh eyes, a mission field that has a lot of religious routines. And that's part of what led me to pastoring Nashville First Baptist Church, 206 years on, a downtown church that's experiencing real renewal. We're learning to bloom where the Lord has planted us, a different city, but seeking that same thing we've always been about, planting gardens and seeking the welfare of the place.
8: You know, we've heard so much about how much religion there is not in London and England. When you looked back across the pond, what did you see specifically?
9: You know, in London, we were evangelizing unbelief. So this hard path soil, at least you know where you stand, but you come home to America and you realize you're evangelizing something trickier than unbelief. You're evangelizing familiarity. Jesus describes this for us in Matthew 13, a seed that springs up fast in shallow soil that's choked out by thorns and cares and riches of life. I think that's the great danger of the American South, not rejection, but the crowding out of the gospel, right? So faith gets a seat at the table, but so does football and politics and comfort and the calendar. And the thorns don't necessarily argue with the wheat. They just outgrow it. So my perspective on evangelism has changed. In London, I answered the question, is it true? Here, I have to awaken the question first, because it's not really, is it true? It's what difference does it make, or what benefits does it make? It's interesting, isn't it? Familiarity can almost inoculate you. It can be just enough a dead religion to immunize you against the living Christ. London taught me to stop assuming that the gospel and to start announcing it everywhere, including in the local church.
8: So I'm assuming you are talking about Christians who are in church. These aren't just Christians who have maybe stopped going to church. This leads to an attitude, as you suggest, of a Baskin Robbins of church, where people just kind of choose a comfortable place.
9: Church oversaturation and leads to kind of a market mentality of church. I'll speak for Nashville, though I have the most fond memories of Wake Forest and Raleigh, North Carolina, where we were for 10 years before moving across. Nashville may be the most competitive religious market in America. Church on every corner, everyone trying to improve its experience. And, the saturation or the market almost forms us before we ever

0: 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Want a backstage pass to what's happening behind the mic?
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5: But we're seeing this in families as well. It's this cultural idea, isn't it? There seems to be an epidemic of our younger generations, like cutting off their whole family because maybe they didn't feel built up the way they thought they should. So that's another institution, right? We talked earlier, the church is an institution. Of course, our family is a very important institution. Does this matter?
3: Yeah, absolutely. You know, a consumer mentality, though, says I'm here as long as it works for me. You know, I'll show up as long as the food is prepared well, comes out hot and on time. A covenant relationship, not a consumer relationship, but a covenant relationship says, I'm yours, especially when everything isn't going well. Tim Keller drew a line for us that was really helpful. Tim Keller drew a line. He would talk about how a consumer relationship lasts as long as the benefits, but a covenant relationship holds even when the benefits go on pause or fail. We see this in the Bible. We think about Ruth binding herself to a bitter, grieving mother-in-law. Your people shall be my people. That's covenant love. And it's the soil where the one another's in the New Testament church can actually grow. You can bear one another's burdens. You can't bear one another's burdens from a distance. You have to be close enough to be burdened by someone else, right? So I'll own the church's part of this. I'm not responsible for all of it, but I can take some ownership. You know, think about it. We have marketed the church like a product for over a generation. We shouldn't be surprised if we're just learning the lesson that we taught right now. But it does show up in the family unit, how we form people in the local church. I'm afraid it shows up over there too.
5: Many conservatives are rightly concerned about declining marriage rates, family breakdown, declining trust, loneliness, weakening of civic institutions, as we've been discussing. But many of them look to government to make some changes or blame the government. What are some ways that these institutions, families, churches especially, can make differences that the government just cannot make?
3: Let's start at home. Like, what can a mom and dad do about this? You know, smaller than the South, I really do think it starts at a table with the family gathered around. Deuteronomy chapter 6, it doesn't teach that spiritual formation is necessarily a program that must be led by a professional. The words shall be on your heart. You shall teach them diligently to your children. You shall talk about them when you sit in your house and when you walk along the way. Now, walk along the way, I just interpret the carpool line every time I read that. Moses is describing the kitchen. So parents, think about it. We open up our Bible. We pray with our kids where we are. We sing badly and we sing to God gladly and together. And God loves this. Think about it. Joshua planted the flag for every household. As for me and my house, we will serve the Lord. So your children can survive your imperfections, but what they won't be able to handle is the pretending and the faking it. So I'd say moms and dads, let them see you repent. Let them see you love the Lord. Let them walk in on you praying and contending with God. Let them listen to you worship God on your own. A child who watches the gospel at work on its parents, well, they're likely to grow up believing it. More is caught than taught. And I would just say, parents, make sure they're catching you living the life of grace.
5: Wow, that's a good word. I know that when my kids were young, I got up early before they got up to make sure I could get everything done, and they didn't see me enough. So I love that word. Now, you

0: this essay that I love, by the way, you end with an urgency that we strengthen what remains. Now, if you were speaking directly to North Carolina, lawmakers, say, parents, business leaders, just ordinary citizens, let's cast a wide net here. What kind of strengthening do you think needs to happen?
1: Church history hands us the playbook. Think about the 1700s in England. Okay, 1700s in England. Everyone was baptized to a man. They were christened. They were churched. They were catechized. And they were cold to the prospect of the warm heart of Jesus Christ. God raised up a Whitfield and a Wesley to preach conversion to the converted. Out in the fields, people owned Bibles. They never really loved the Lord. I think this is somewhat of our assignment today. Let me articulate three practices. First, I think we have to preach conversion from inside the church. I think you almost have to assume the gospel for no one and continually remind people who believe the gospel of the gospel. So we spoke about this a few minutes ago. Every Sunday, I preach to the baptized as if Christ must be received because he must. Second, and this is what I've done some writing on with the Gospel Way Catechism with my friend Trevin Wax, we must catechize the church. We stop pretending that people know the faith and we teach the faith to people. I'm into some of that old school question, answer, Bible verses, and commentary way of going about it. And we wrote a book on it called the Gospel Way Catechism. It's to be worked out in the church and in the home. Old school and on purpose. That's a lot of what I think we need right now. And third, open your table. Getting back to good Christian hospitality. Re-evangelization travels over meals, not fancy marketing campaigns. So Paul told Timothy that some hold the appearance of godliness, but deny its power. So form is what often gets inherited. Power is what we're praying down. So we do what Jesus told the church in Sardis there in Revelation. Wake up, strengthen what remains. I think those three different modes are what we should be working on right now.
0: Well, what a great word to close on. And thank you very much. If people would like to read more about the kinds of things that they're hearing today from you, do you have a place that we can go and look?
1: Thank you very much. Yes, I write every week on Substack. It's called Wes's Words. Wes's Words, really aimed at trying to renew the soul in the cynical age. You could just search Wes's Words. And for the parents we've been talking to, Trevin Wax and I just released the Gospel Way Catechism for kids this week. It's built for the dinner table, available wherever books are sold. And if you're ever in Nashville, just drop in. We'd love to see you and meet you at Nashville First Baptist Church.
0: All right. Sounds good. Well, we have been speaking today with Dr. Thomas West. Thank you so much for joining us today on Family Policy Matters.
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Linda, recently just moved to Sanford. 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
1: I see it all the time. They leave early in the morning and come back very late.
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1: This doesn't make any sense. 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
2: Hi, this is Dr. Denise Frucci with Mind Matters. Have you ever known someone who needs to control everything? The schedule, the conversation, even the people around them? It's easy to mistake control for confidence, but psychology encourages us to look beneath the behavior. Often, the need to control isn't a sign of strength. It's an attempt to manage insecurity, uncertainty, or fear. When life has felt unpredictable, control can become a way to cope with anxiety and feel safe. Understanding this doesn't excuse controlling behavior. Before you judge the behavior, be curious about what might be underneath. This has been Mind Matters. I'm Dr. Denise Frucci of Pines Counseling, looking beneath the surface.
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1: Psst. Yeah, you, it's me, your heart. 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

I'm Catherine Mitchell from Pinehurst. I love listening to 103.1. We have it programmed on both of our cars and at the house. And one of the features that I especially like is on Sunday morning on my way to church, the very uplifting Christian music that is played. It just kind of sets my

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2: NCA News, I'm Mike Riley. Students across the state are preparing to return to the classroom today, marking the end of summer break and the start of a new school year. In Wake County, Superintendent Dr. Robert Taylor said the district is carefully considering artificial intelligence effects.
3: Cautiously optimistic. What I've cautioned our board about is developing a policy that purports to police something that we may not fully understand.
2: Correspondent Lawrence Brooks reports on the UK Prime Minister's arrival in Kyiv for talks with other international leaders as Ukraine marks Independence Day.
4: Biden was seen stepping off a train at Kyiv railway station and greeted by Ukrainian officials, including Foreign Minister Andriy Sybiha. The visit comes as Ukraine marks Independence Day and is Burnham's first overseas trip since taking office.
2: The dethroned Miss North Carolina USA filed a lawsuit against the organization over her defamatory removal. Brittany Bolton House attorney Patrick Mency made this statement on his business website.
5: No one in America should be falsely labeled with the most serious accusations imaginable simply because the online mob disagrees with their political, religious, or personal beliefs.
2: NASA astronaut Christina Cook will visit North Carolina State University, her alma mater, today and tomorrow. Meanwhile, Raleigh artist Sean Koenig was commissioned to paint a mural of Cook on the NC State campus and tells WRAL-TV.
6: When I saw that Christina Cook's trip around the moon was kind of rooted at her time here at NC State, and then I was asked to do the mural, it was just like a full circle moment of wow. So, very honored. It's a privilege to be able to do it.
2: We are tracking two areas with a medium chance of formation in the tropics. One is southeast of Bermudas, expected to move north from the Atlantic and could have some tropical effect. The other tropical wave is moving off the coast of Africa. 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
9: Monday morning starting out feeling pretty good out there. Temperatures in the 60s, a nice change of pace compared to how humid it's been all month long. As we head into the afternoon, we're mostly sunny to at times partly cloudy with a similar warm-up to yesterday, reaching the mid to upper 80s. Overnight, we'll be in the low to mid 60s again, clear to at times partly cloudy. Then Tuesday, it's more of the same with more humidity by Wednesday and Thursday. I'm meteorologist Chris Michaels in the NCN Weather Center.

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1: A run on six hits. Rysell Iglesias picked up save number 27. Atlanta's lead atop the NL East is three games over Philadelphia. They start a series against the Dodgers Tuesday. Tyler Glasnow expected to start for LA against Bryce Elder. One more NFL preseason matchup for the Panthers. That'll be this Friday at home when they host the Texans. Carolina beat the Jaguars 34-17 on Friday. Carolina uncertain exactly when they'll get wide receiver Xavier Leggett back from injury. He sat out Friday's game with a twisted ankle.
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4: Here are some of your highlights from week one of high school football. It was Green Level 41, Athens Drive 30. Gator quarterback Derek Monroe threw for 191 yards and four touchdowns. He also ran for a score. Aaron Sadler had seven receptions for 147 yards and two of those touchdowns. Next up for Green Level, they're at Broughton. Speaking of Broughton, Apex Friendship defeated Broughton by a score of 35-20. Patriot running back Michael Millard ran for 144 yards and five touchdowns. In one of the most exciting games of the week, Pinecrest fell to Cleveland 41-40 in overtime. Patriot quarterback Najee Gillis led Pinecrest, completing 15 of 23 passes for 185 yards and two touchdowns. Tyler Johnson ran for three TDs for the Patriots. Next up, the backyard rivalry. They host Union Pines. And speaking of Union Pines, Union Pines defeated Westover by a score of 27-13. Viking quarterback Vita Blue threw for 149 yards and a touchdown. Adrian Colon ran for a pair of TDs to lead the Vikings. There are some of your highlights from week one. Join me Friday afternoon for the schedule for week two, Saturday morning for the results of week two, and then again on Monday for the highlights. 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
6: Fairly comfortable start to our Monday morning with temperatures in the 60s early in the morning, but much like yesterday, we will see temperatures climb pretty quickly. It will be mostly sunny to at times partly cloudy, and highs reach into the mid to upper 80s. Overnight lows in the low to mid 60s under a clear to partly cloudy sky. Then Tuesday, it's more of the same, highs mid to upper 80s, with a slight uptick in the humidity by Wednesday afternoon. I'm meteorologist Chris Michaels in the NCN Weather Center.
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5: Monday morning starting out feeling pretty good out there. Temperatures in the 60s, a nice change of pace compared to how humid it's been all month long. As we head into the afternoon, we're mostly sunny to at times partly cloudy with a similar warm-up to yesterday, reaching the mid to upper 80s. Overnight, we'll be in the low to mid 60s again, clear to at times partly cloudy. Then Tuesday, it's more of the same with more humidity by Wednesday and Thursday. I'm meteorologist Chris Michaels in the NCN Weather Center.
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2: AP News, I'm Marcela Sanchez. AP correspondent Lawrence expected to announce new economic measures leading to a record low.
3: Iran's currency has hit a record low as Washington prepares to announce new sanctions on what it says will be an economic D-Day. They would add further pressure on an economy already battered by previous sanctions and a US naval blockade. The rial dropped to 2.02 million to the US dollar as trading opened on informal currency markets. Iran's official central bank rate stood at around 1.5 million rial to the dollar, but the informal rate is what most Iranians pay. The currency had already been under pressure before the US and Israel attacked Iran in late February, with double-digit inflation and negative growth. But it's been hitting new record lows, as nearly 6 months of war have taken an even greater toll. Still, US President Donald Trump has been unable to win concessions from Iran, which continues to keep a firm grip on shipping through the strait.
2: Canadian Prime Minister Mark Carney says Canada will retaliate against the U.S. 50% tariff on $20 billion worth of Canadian goods. He added that beginning September 8th, Canada would impose a dollar-for-dollar retaliation. On the streets of downtown Washington, an American led almost the entire way. Kyle Kirkwood raced to his second victory of the IndyCar season yesterday, dominating the Freedom 250. Kirkwood crossed the finish line in front of the U.S. Capitol 3.09 seconds ahead of Christian Lundgaard. In northwest Reno, Nevada, an out-of-control wildfire destroyed homes yesterday. Shifting winds challenged firefighters trying to bring it under control, and authorities urged some 90,000 people to evacuate. Officials say the fire was human-caused, but did not provide details. More stories at apnews.com. This is AP News.
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9: Fairly comfortable start to our Monday morning with temperatures in the 60s early in the morning, but much like yesterday, we will see temperatures climb pretty quickly. We'll be mostly sunny to at times partly cloudy, and highs reach into the mid to upper 80s. Overnight lows in the low to mid 60s under a clear to partly cloudy sky. Then Tuesday, it's more of the same, highs mid to upper 80s, with a slight uptick in the humidity by Wednesday afternoon. I'm meteorologist Chris Michaels in the NCN Weather Center.
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That is Neil Diamond, Forever in Blue Jeans, saying good morning. I'm Steve Kelly, starting the day with you. It is August 24th, and hope it's a beautiful morning. Here's the Rascals, Life 103.1.

0: That's Carole King, One Fine Day, here at Life 103.1. And the heat across the United States continues to be a problem in different areas. A record-breaking heat continuing in the South, Texas, the Dallas, Wichita Falls area. They had heat indices that were above 100, more like 110. So heat advisories are everywhere from Amarillo, Texas, to Oklahoma City, all the way down to New Orleans, and even into Mississippi. Our weather? Well, nothing like that. We're going to be hot in the upper 80s, but nothing like that dangerous heat hitting the southern part of the United States right now. Look at our forecast, and more timeless favorites are coming up here at Life 103.1.
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2: NASCAR Cup Series at New Hampshire, Ryan Blaney the winner, Bubba Wallace ran second, Josh Berry third. The Braves beat the Brewers 4-2 at the Little League Classic in Williamsport, Pennsylvania Sunday. Michael Harris hit a solo homer, Mauricio Dubon hit an RBI.

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5: Monday morning starting out feeling pretty good out there. Temperatures in the 60s, a nice change of pace compared to how humid it's been all month long. As we head into the afternoon, we're mostly sunny to at times partly cloudy with a similar warm-up to yesterday, reaching the mid to upper 80s. Overnight, we'll be in the low to mid 60s again, clear to at times partly cloudy. Then Tuesday, it's more of the same with more humidity by Wednesday and Thursday. I'm meteorologist Chris Michaels in the NCN Weather Center.
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I'm Susan from West End, and I listen to Life 103.1 all the time. Hi, this is Linda from Whispering Pines, and I love 103.1. Feel good music.

0: Smokey Robinson being with you, Life 103.1 WLHC. Steve Kelly with you. And what's going on from our community calendar? 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Another interesting talk will be scheduled, and you are invited. It's free, starting tonight at 7:30. That's what's going on. 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
10: Fairly comfortable start to our Monday morning with temperatures in the 60s early in the morning, but much like yesterday, we will see temperatures climb pretty quickly. It will be mostly sunny to at times partly cloudy, and highs reach into the mid to upper 80s. Overnight lows in the low to mid 60s under a clear to partly cloudy sky. Then Tuesday, it's more of the same, highs mid to upper 80s, with a slight uptick in the humidity by Wednesday afternoon. I'm meteorologist Chris Michaels in the NCN Weather Center.
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0: That's Peter Cetera, and it's Steve Kelly with you this morning. As you get ready for breakfast, it is National Waffle Day today. So a nice, thick waffle with some butter and syrup on it. Sounds like a great way to start your day. It's also National Peach Pie Day. The peaches are definitely in season this time of year. All right, more timeless favorites coming up after the break. Life 103.1.
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2: People with chronic heart failure, and there are millions in this country, may be prescribed multiple medications to manage their disease. However, a study at the University of Michigan suggests those hospitalized or seeking emergency treatment are sometimes lacking in one or more of the medications. Clinical studies offer a simple solution, a polypill for heart failure. The polypill combines four common medications to treat low ejection fraction of the heart. Although still in clinical trials, researchers found patients on the polypill had a 60% lower rate of hospitalizations related to heart failure. Details can be found in the journal Nature Medicine.
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5: Hi, I'm Joe Frucci of Pines Counseling. Anger is often a secondary emotion. Beneath it, there may be fear. Fear of rejection, fear of losing control, fear of being hurt, or fear of not being enough. Understanding what's underneath the anger doesn't excuse hurtful behavior, but it can help us respond wisely to others and to ourselves. Sometimes the loudest emotion is simply protecting the most vulnerable one. So, the next time you encounter anger, ask yourself, what might be underneath it? Because understanding has the power to change people more deeply than judging them ever will. This has been Mind Matters. I'm Joe Frucci of Pines Counseling, looking beneath the surface.
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7: Monday morning starting out feeling pretty good out there. Temperatures in the 60s, a nice change of pace compared to how humid it's been all month long. As we head into the afternoon, we're mostly sunny to at times partly cloudy with a similar warm-up to yesterday, reaching the mid to upper 80s. Overnight, we'll be in the low to mid 60s again, clear to at times partly cloudy. Then Tuesday, it's more of the same with more humidity by Wednesday and Thursday. I'm meteorologist Chris Michaels in the NCN Weather Center.
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2: MCN News, I'm Mike Riley. New Medicaid eligibility rules passed by North Carolina last spring go further than what President Donald Trump's spending package required, and health advocates are concerned about the compounding effects of the policies. Rebecca Cerise is with the North Carolina Justice Center.
3: People's lives are complicated. People in rural areas sometimes have lower employment opportunities. People can get sick or have an accident at any time that can complicate matters or make it that there's a month that you can't work like that.
2: Iran has warned that U.S. sanctions set to be announced would not bring peace to the region. Iran's foreign ministry spokesman says that Tehran would respond harshly to expanded sanctions. Meanwhile, Lawrence Brooks reports on Iran's slumping currency.
4: Iran's currency has hit a record low as Washington prepares to announce new sanctions on what it says will be an economic D-Day. They would add further pressure on an economy already battered by previous sanctions and a U.S. naval blockade.
2: Flock cameras have been used recently by law enforcement to help investigate and solve crimes. However, there have been some controversial problems with privacy issues. Former Raleigh police officer and attorney Lee Turner tells NCN News.
5: I don't think anybody's information is going to be posted online where, the general public could go and view it and determine where a vehicle was or search for a particular type of vehicle. I think it's going to be limited to law enforcement. You know, nationwide could use it, of course.
2: The New Hanover County School Board is considering a policy that would ban students from taking photos or videos of other students or teachers without consent. School Board member Tim Merrick says,
6: "We know that we have a real problem with cyberbullying. I've heard that students will take their cameras and lift them up over the stalls of the bathroom and take pictures of people using the bathroom stall."
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8: Fairly comfortable start to our Monday morning with temperatures in the 60s early in the morning, but much like yesterday, we will see temperatures climb pretty quickly. It will be mostly sunny to at times partly cloudy, and highs reach into the mid to upper 80s. Overnight lows in the low to mid 60s under a clear to partly cloudy sky. Then Tuesday, it's more of the same, highs mid to upper 80s with a slight uptick in the humidity by Wednesday afternoon. I'm meteorologist Chris Michaels in the NCN Weather Center.
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That's Hills and Crofts Summer Breeze here at Life 103.1. Good morning, I'm Steve Kelly with you. Coming up, I've got your music news on this August 24th. Here's Jay and the Americans, Life 103.1.

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0: That's Amy Grant. That's what love is for. Life 103.1. It is August 24th. Time for the morning music news. Let's begin today back in 1967. John Lennon, Paul McCartney, and George Harrison meet the Maharishi Yogi when they attend a lecture of his in London. They later travel to India to study transcendental meditation. And this day in 1969, folk singer Arlo Guthrie's film Alice's Restaurant, based on the hit song of the same name, it premieres in both Los Angeles and New York. Again, 1969. John Lennon writes, rehearses, and records a song about his recent heroin withdrawal called Cold Turkey. That was in 1969. 1977, country legend Waylon Jennings is arrested for cocaine possession in New York City. Jazz trumpeter Louis Prima dies in New Orleans at the age of 67. That was back in 1978. 1983, Jerry Lee Lewis's fifth wife, Shawn, she dies of a methadone overdose at his home in Mississippi. Again, that was 1983. And Sinead O'Connor refuses to perform at the Garden State Arts Center in New Jersey until they agree not to play the U.S. national anthem before the show. That was back in 1990.
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4: Monday morning starting out feeling pretty good out there. Temperatures in the 60s, a nice change of pace compared to how humid it's been all month long. As we head into the afternoon, we're mostly sunny to at times partly cloudy with a similar warm-up to yesterday, reaching the mid to upper 80s. Overnight, we'll be in the low to mid 60s again, clear to at times partly cloudy. Then Tuesday, it's more of the same with more humidity by Wednesday and Thursday. I'm meteorologist Chris Michaels in the NCN Weather Center.
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0: What a perfect song to get you started this morning. It's Al Jarreau and Steve Kelly with you here at WLHC. What's going on from our community calendar? Join Caldy Presbyterian Church in West End for fun and fellowship this Sunday, August 30th from 4 to 6. It'll be an afternoon of bluegrass music featuring South Ridge, ice cream, cookies, and more. Everyone's invited. Again, this Sunday. That's what's happening. 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
2: The Braves beat the Brewers 4-2 at the Little League Classic in Williamsport, Pennsylvania Sunday. Michael Harris hit a solo homer. Mauricio Dubon hit an RBI ground rule double. Tyler Molly worked five solid innings, allowing a run on six hits. Raisel Iglesias picked up save number 27. Atlanta's lead atop the NL East is three games over Philadelphia. They start a series against the Dodgers Tuesday. Tyler Glasnow expected to start for LA against Bryce Elder. One more NFL preseason matchup for the Panthers. That'll be this Friday at home when they host the Texans. Carolina beat the Jaguars 34-17 on Friday. Carolina uncertain exactly when they'll get wide receiver Xavier Leggett back from injury. He sat out Friday's game with a twisted ankle. Defensive tackle Tershawn Wharton remains on the PUP list with a neck injury, and offensive tackle Ike McWanu on the PUP list recovering from a knee injury. NASCAR Cup Series at New Hampshire, Ryan Blaney the winner. Bubba Wallace ran second. Josh Berry third.
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7: Fairly comfortable start to our Monday morning with temperatures in the 60s early in the morning, but much like yesterday, we will see temperatures climb pretty quickly. It will be mostly sunny to at times partly cloudy, and highs reach into the mid to upper 80s. Overnight lows in the low to mid 60s under a clear to partly cloudy sky. Then Tuesday, it's more of the same, highs mid to upper 80s with a slight uptick in the humidity by Wednesday afternoon. I'm meteorologist Chris Michaels in the NCN Weather Center.
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anyone have that friend who always complains about how hard it is to get through the middle of the day? 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

0: 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Moody Blues, The Voice, and good morning. Steve Kelly, you've got my voice until 10. And then Robin O'Brien is in for the middle part of the day. Robin today, 10 to 3, here at Life 103.1.
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2: Hi, y'all. I'm Selena McCoy with Harnett County Cooperative Extension. One of the plants showing off in our demo garden right now is the limelight hydrangea. Limelight hydrangea, or hydrangea paniculata limelight, earns its cultivar name for the light green flowers that burst into bloom in late summer. Over the summer, these flowers will color into white or pink before fading into tan. These flowers also have incredible staying power, with the spent blooms remaining intact through the winter. Limelight isn't a fussy shrub, but there are a few things that it will appreciate. Limelight will flourish in part shade or full shade, but will also perform well in full sun, which is different than most other hydrangeas. It's also good to keep the soil slightly moist and mulch under the plant. You should prune in late winter or early spring, as flowers will bloom on the new growth. You can also use rejuvenation pruning after several years to reinvigorate the plant. For more information on the limelight hydrangea, contact your local extension office.
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11: Monday morning starting out feeling pretty good out there. Temperatures in the 60s, a nice change of pace compared to how humid it's been all month long. As we head into the afternoon, we're mostly sunny to at times partly cloudy, with a similar warm-up to yesterday, reaching the mid to upper 80s. Overnight, we'll be in the low to mid 60s again, clear to at times partly cloudy. Then Tuesday, it's more of the same, with more humidity by Wednesday and Thursday. I'm meteorologist Chris Michaels in the NCN Weather Center.
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2: AP News, I'm Marcela Sanchez. AP correspondent Lawrence Brooks reports on Iran's rial slumping to a record low.
3: Iran's currency has hit a record low as Washington prepares to announce new sanctions on what it says will be an economic D-Day. They would add further pressure on an economy already battered by previous sanctions and a US naval blockade. The rial dropped to 2.02 million to the US dollar as trading opened on informal currency markets. Iran's official central bank rate stood at around 1.5 million rial to the dollar, but the informal rate is what most Iranians pay. The currency had already been under pressure before the US and Israel attacked Iran in late February, with double-digit inflation and negative growth. But it's been hitting new record lows, as nearly 6 months of war have taken an even greater toll. Still, US President Donald Trump has been unable to win concessions from Iran, which continues to keep a firm grip on shipping through the Strait of Hormuz.
2: Canadian Prime Minister Mark Carney says Canada will retaliate against the U.S. 50% tariff on $20 billion worth of Canadian goods. He added that beginning September 8th, Canada would impose a dollar-for-dollar retaliation. On the streets of downtown Washington, an American led almost the entire way. Kyle Kirkwood raced to his second victory of the IndyCar season yesterday, dominating the Freedom 250. Kirkwood crossed the finish line in front of the U.S. Capitol 3.09 seconds ahead of Christian Lundgaard. In northwest Reno, Nevada, an out-of-control wildfire destroyed homes yesterday. Shifting winds challenged firefighters trying to bring it under control, and authorities urged some 90,000 people to evacuate. Officials say the fire was human-caused, but did not provide details. More stories at apnews.com. This is AP News.
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There's Gordon Lightfoot on Life 103.1. Good morning. I'm Steve Kelly. Summer winding down, but still time to get out there and kick back and do some fishing and relax on the dock of the bay. It's Otis Redding, Life 103.1. Sitting.

0: That is Huey Lewis in the news, Life 103.1. Steve Kelly with you this morning. Hey, today's the last day to get involved with our latest Facebook contest. 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And again, you could win a $35 Amazon gift card. 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
1: Here are some of your highlights from week one of high school football. It was Green Level 41, Athens Drive 30. Gator quarterback Derek Monroe threw for 191 yards and four touchdowns. He also ran for a score. Aaron Sadler had seven receptions for 147 yards and two of those touchdowns. Next up for Green Level, they're at Broughton. Speaking of Broughton, Apex Friendship defeated Broughton by a score of 35-20. Patriot running back Michael Millard ran for 144 yards and five touchdowns.

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0: Nat King Cole and daughter Natalie, Unforgettable, Life 103.1. I'm Steve Kelly. Got a few more. Then we're going to close up the morning show and make way for Robin O'Brien. She's next at the top of the hour. I'll see you back at 3, Life 103.1.
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2: NCN News, I'm Mike Traley. Hurricane experts are tracking two disturbances in the Atlantic for potential tropical development. WXII meteorologist Brian Slocum looks at a system that's coming off the African coast right now.
3: The two areas of interest that we're watching, we'll start with the new one that is emerging off of Africa. This actually could become a tropical wave pretty quickly and actually has a 50-50 shot this week of becoming a tropical depression.
2: Two high-profile Republican politicians are leaving the stage with this year's fall elections. U.S. Senator Tom Tillis decided not to run, and Republican Senate President Pro Tem Phil Berger lost a razor-thin race for his seat. Western Carolina University political science professor Chris Cooper says that Tillis is now out with his views of the political world.
4: So he announced that he has a book coming out, and the name of the book, I believe, is How to Lose Friends and Alienate Presidents. That's the title of Tom Tillis' new book. That tells you where Tom Tillis' head is right now.
2: While many year-round students have already started classes, today marks the first day of a 2026-27 academic year for many traditional calendar students in the state. Wildfires are raging near Reno, Nevada. Resident Ruby Delatero says she had to evacuate and says fire's bad.
5: Oh my God, it was pretty tough. It was horrible. Trying to get up here, trying to go to the house, you know, just trying to get stuff for me and the kids. Yeah, it was pretty.
6: Did you actually see the fire?
5: We did.
6: What did it look like?
5: It was just really foggy. It just looks really bad. And it's starting to get really bad up there.
2: The New Hanover County School Board is considering a policy that would ban students from taking photos or videos of other students or teachers without consent. Angie Caney is a social worker.
7: We have kids that get jumped at schools, things like that, when other students are consciously aware that they're being filmed.
2: You're listening to NCN News.
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That's Air Supply, every woman in the world on Life 103.1. I'm Robin O'Brien. Monday is here. I hope your Monday is off to a great start. I hope you're happy and healthy. I'm happy to be here playing your timeless favorites till 3 o'clock this afternoon. I did as little as possible over the weekend, and now I feel kind of guilty about it. Do you ever feel guilty for just not doing really anything that is on your to-do list over the weekend? I wish that wasn't the case, but boy, I sure do. And even yesterday afternoon, I said, you could still do something, get something done. But no, I didn't.

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My name is Peggy Grimshaw. I love Life 103.1. I play it all the time. I love the music on this station. It's the music of your life.

0: Groovy Kind of Love and Phil Collins on Life 103.1. One of my favorites from Sam Cooke before that, Twistin' the Night Away. 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You'll pick up a pair of tickets to an upcoming event, compliments of your friends from Life 103.1.
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0: There's Whitney Houston, You Give Good Love on Life 103.1. And Solomon Burke before that, Cry to Me. On the way, Neil Diamond.
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1: Around 10,000 gallons of saliva. Gross. And number four things you didn't know yesterday. 4% of U.S. drivers admit to reading physical books or papers while driving. 4%. I used to live in Raleigh, and I literally saw a woman with a catalog open on her steering wheel driving on the Beltline in Raleigh going 70 miles an hour. I got the heck away from her quick. Carly Simon on the way later this hour. Dionne Warwick.
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0: That's Bob Seger and the Silver Bullet Band. You'll accompany me on Life 103.1. And When Will I Be Loved? The Everly Brothers before that. Join the Sandhills Natural History Society tonight at Weymouth Woods Sandhills Nature Preserve Visitor Center. 7:30 is the time. The Omnivore's Dilemma. Studies of a forest-dwelling turtle. Dr. John Rowe will discuss his research into the diet of a forest-dwelling turtle. Everyone is invited to this free talk.
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0: Blue Eyes and Elton John at your home for timeless favorites, Life 103.1. The Buckinghams before that, Don't You Care. Coming up, Carol King.
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2: NCN News, I am Mike Riley. The family of Irina Zaruska plans to file a civil lawsuit. Zaruska, a 23-year-old Ukrainian refugee, was stabbed to death aboard the light rail in Charlotte in the South End on August 22, 2025. Brent Cagle, interim chief executive officer of the Charlotte Area Transit System, tells Fox 46.
3: Our goal is to reduce and or eliminate all fare evasion. We are adding block by block a contractor who will bring 60 personnel whose sole job is to check tickets.
2: The United States and Canada have fallen deep into a trade war. New tariffs are expected to raise prices for products in both countries. Iran's currency has hit a new record low as Washington prepares to announce new sanctions at, it says, will be an economic D-Day. North Carolina State University alum and astronaut Christina Cook, who recently took a ride around the moon, got a special honor today. North Carolina State University Chancellor Kevin Howe made the announcement.
4: On this day, I am delighted as Chancellor to announce that Engineering Building 2 will be henceforth known as Cook Hall.
2: Hurricane experts are tracking two disturbances in the Atlantic. WXII meteorologist Brian Slocum looks at a system that just came off the African
5: low
2: coast.
5: Low flat track is something that's sometimes concerning. The models a week, 10 days out, do have this turning before it reaches Bermuda, so it doesn't appear to be an immediate threat to the U.S.
2: Actress Shelley Fabre has died at the age of 82. She said during an interview she would have not lived without her liver transplant.
6: I was in the process of dying. I mean, I definitely was. I had been waiting for a liver for a year and 10 months.
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9: For the most part, it's a pleasant afternoon out there with temperatures making it into the mid to upper 80s. This under a mix of fair weather clouds and sunshine. Most of the area is going to see some lower humidity as well. As we head into the afternoon or the overnight, temperatures will be in the low to mid 60s. Nice and comfortable out the door Tuesday morning. Tuesday afternoon, even lower humidity. Sunshine, highs 85 to 90. I'm meteorologist Chris Michaels in the NCN Weather Center.
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11: This afternoon, still going to be a hot one, even though most of the area sees low humidity. The most humid air is going to be east of I-95 throughout the day today and on Tuesday. High temperatures, they'll be in the mid to upper 80s with a clear to partly cloudy sky overnight and temperatures dropping into the low to mid 60s. Expecting similar afternoon temperatures Tuesday and Wednesday with storm chances returning to the forecast as we head into Thursday. I'm meteorologist Chris Michaels in the NCN Weather Center.
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0: 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I got 103.1 punched in all my buttons on my radios. 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

0: Through the Years. That's Kenny Rogers on Life 103.1. 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

0: That's Michael McDonald, and I Gotta Try on Life 103.1. The Turtles, before that, You Baby. 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
6: For the most part, it's a pleasant afternoon out there with temperatures making it into the mid to upper 80s. This under a mix of fair weather clouds and sunshine. Most of the area is going to see some lower humidity as well. As we head into the afternoon or the overnight, temperatures will be in the low to mid 60s, nice and comfortable out the door Tuesday morning. Tuesday afternoon, even lower humidity, sunshine, highs 85 to 90. I'm meteorologist Chris Michaels in the NCN Weather Center.
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2: AP News, I'm Ed Donahue. President Trump is threatening more tariffs against Canada. Trade talks have faltered.
3: We've been under no illusions. We recognized from the start that America has changed.
2: Canadian Prime Minister Mark Carney says he is not backing down.
3: Canada will match Washington's new tariffs dollar for dollar in order to protect Canadian workers, farmers, families, and businesses. Our response will be concentrated in sectors such as steel, dairy, appliances, agricultural equipment, pulp and paper, and electronics.
2: On social media, President Trump wrote, Canada has been ripping off the United States of America for years. British Prime Minister Andy Burnham says the UK will help Ukraine make its own long-range missiles.
4: By sharing classified technical information for British components. Burnham was in Kyiv alongside other international leaders for Ukraine's Independence Day.
5: What I see before me today is an unbroken country.
4: Burnham said to Ukraine details on UK-made parts for the Scalp missile to help the country assemble the weapons. The missile is the French-produced version of the UK's Storm Shadow, an air-launched high-precision missile with a range of more than 250 kilometres. Both use shared French and British technology. The missile is hard to detect and is designed to hit fixed targets such as hardened bunkers and key infrastructure. I'm Lawrence Brooks.
2: San Francisco 49ers owner Jed York was arrested in Ohio and pleaded no contest to misdemeanor charges. Court records show York was initially charged with engaging in prostitution, but prosecutors amended that to disorderly conduct. Sources tell the AP six people deported by the U.S. to Liberia last week resisted getting off the plane and instead were sent to Equatorial Guinea. More information at apnews.com. This is AP News.
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9: This afternoon, still going to be a hot one, even though most of the area sees low humidity. The most humid air is going to be east of I-95 throughout the day today and on Tuesday. High temperatures, they'll be in the mid to upper 80s with a clear to partly cloudy sky overnight and temperatures dropping into the low to mid 60s. Expecting similar afternoon temperatures Tuesday and Wednesday with storm chances returning to the forecast as we head into Thursday. I'm meteorologist Chris Michaels in the NCN Weather Center.
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0: Lost in Love Air Supply at your home for timeless favorites, Life 103.1. I'm Robin O'Brien. Are you a woman feeling busier than ever as you try to juggle your career, social engagements, family life, and friendships? Then you're probably around 33 years old. A survey pinpointed 33 as the age when women struggle most to balance all of the different aspects of their lives and to cram as much as they can into each day. For a third of the 33-year-old women surveyed, this boils down to an average of 5 hours sleep at night, over 38 hours a week in the office for another two-thirds. With their schedules so jam-packed, the average 33-year-old only gets an hour a day to do something she enjoys, while one in five don't have time to socialize at all. Fleetwood Mac on the way later this hour, the four tops.
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2: 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It'll be an afternoon of bluegrass music with Southridge, ice cream, cookies, and more. 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The Siler City History Club is looking to add to its collection of stories, memories, photos, and mementos of life in Siler City. 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
3: For the most part, it's a pleasant afternoon out there with temperatures making it into the mid to upper 80s. This under a mix of fair weather clouds and sunshine. Most of the area is going to see some lower humidity as well. As we head into the afternoon or the overnight, temperatures will be in the low to mid 60s, nice and comfortable out the door Tuesday morning. Tuesday afternoon, even lower humidity, sunshine, highs 85 to 90. I'm meteorologist Chris Michaels in the NCN Weather Center.
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0: That's Phil Collins and One More Night on Life 103.1. Before that, the Chiffons, He's So Fine. Life 103.1 is celebrating the start of a new school year with a Facebook giveaway. 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Let us know what song says school days to you. And follow us while you're there, Life 103.1 on Facebook. You'll be eligible to win a $35 Amazon gift card. 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
1: Hi, this is Dr. Denise Frucci with Mind Matters. 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Others arrive without warning, like a layoff, a sudden loss, or a divorce. And sometimes it's an event that never occurs, like a promotion that doesn't happen, or a move that falls apart. Life transitions can be overwhelming, but understanding how to navigate these shifts is essential in protecting your overall physical and mental well-being. This has been Mind Matters. I'm Dr. Denise Frucci of Pines Counseling.
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0: Oh No and the Commodores on Life 103.1. Flying Machine before that, Smile a Little Smile for Me. On the way, John Denver.
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5: Life 103.1 weather. This afternoon, still going to be a hot one, even though most of the area sees low humidity. The most humid air is going to be east of I-95 throughout the day today and on Tuesday. High temperatures, they'll be in the mid to upper 80s with a clear to partly cloudy sky overnight and temperatures dropping into the low to mid 60s. Expecting similar afternoon temperatures Tuesday and Wednesday with storm chances returning to the forecast as we head into Thursday. I'm meteorologist Chris Michaels in the NCN Weather Center.
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0: That's the way it is. And Celine Dion on Life 103.1. I'm Robin O'Brien. Nationwide Pet Insurance recently presented the 18th annual Hambone Award. The Hambone Award goes to the most unusual pet insurance claim of the year. This year's winner was a golden retriever named Milo, who spent 72 days lost in the mountains. The dog was spooked by a sudden noise during a Christmas Day trip to the mountains near Lake Tahoe in California and fled up a cross-country ski trail. Milo was missing for 72 days before turning up at a shelter, extremely thin but otherwise unharmed. He was able to return home to his family after 4 days in a veterinary hospital. The Hambone Award is named in honor of a dog who became trapped inside his owner's refrigerator and ate an entire ham, leaving only the bone behind. The other nominees from this year included twin beagles, Diesel and Matilda, who ate an entire two-tiered red velvet cake, a Bernese mix named Capone, who swallowed an entire intact baseball cover, and a golden doodle named Hampton, who ate the skin off a vintage Ugandan drum. All of the pets have since made full recoveries. That's good news. Olivia Newton-John on the way later this hour. Chad and Jeremy.
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9: For the most part, it's a pleasant afternoon out there with temperatures making it into the mid to upper 80s. This under a mix of fair weather clouds and sunshine. Most of the area is going to see some lower humidity as well. As we head into the afternoon or the overnight, temperatures will be in the low to mid 60s. Nice and comfortable out the door Tuesday morning. Tuesday afternoon, even lower humidity. Sunshine, highs 85 to 90. I'm meteorologist Chris Michaels in the NCN Weather Center.
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0: God's Endless Summer Nights and Richard Marx on Life 103.1. Heard from Dionne Warwick before that, Anyone Who Had a Heart. I'm Robin O'Brien. That'll wrap it up for me on this Monday afternoon. I thank you for taking me along, making me a part of your day today. We appreciate you listening. Stick around for Steve Kelly back in at 3. He has more of your timeless favorites, Bread, standing by. Have a marvelous Monday. I'll see you back here tomorrow morning at 10.
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2: AP News, I'm Ed Donahue. Iran's parliamentary speaker says the U.S. is not in an economic position to further restrict Tehran's relations with other countries. Treasury Secretary Scott Bessent announced a new round of sanctions aimed at Iran and warned every country that does business with the Islamic Republic to sever those financial ties or face retaliation from the U.S.
3: We are level setting with every country to tell them our expectations. We know who they are. They know who they are. So when the hammer of U.S. Treasury actions falls upon them, they will have no one to blame but themselves.
2: Bessent says President Trump has been making phone calls to world leaders with specific requests to stop their interactions with Iran and has already seen results. Bessent was also asked about the new U.S. tariffs against Canada. Negotiations ended Friday. He says Canada needs to come to the table and negotiate in good faith.
3: Unfortunately, Prime Minister Carney rose to power, Trump platform. I believe he was more than 20 points behind, and you know, he seems to have gone back to his old playbook.
2: Mark Carney says the deal just wasn't good enough.
4: We did make some progress in recent weeks. In the end, that momentum reversed, and we could not accept what the U.S. had offered. Nor could we give what they asked.
2: In Massachusetts, a forensic psychologist testified at the murder trial of Lindsay Clancy. He diagnosed her with bipolar disorder after she killed her three children. The Postal Service is issuing a new regulation limiting mail ballots in November's election, but it won't go into effect unless the Supreme Court allows it. It's because there are two orders from a federal judge barring President Trump's executive order limiting mail ballots from going into effect before November. A wildfire that exploded in size in Reno, Nevada over the weekend forced authorities to urge more than 90,000 people to leave their neighborhoods.
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11: This afternoon, still going to be a hot one, even though most of the area sees low humidity. The most humid air is going to be east of I-95 throughout the day today and on Tuesday. High temperatures, they'll be in the mid to upper 80s with a clear to partly cloudy sky overnight and temperatures dropping into the low to mid 60s. Expecting similar afternoon temperatures Tuesday and Wednesday with storm chances returning to the forecast as we head into Thursday. I'm meteorologist Chris Michaels in the NCN Weather Center.
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That is Alan Jackson and Jimmy Buffett here at Life 103.1. Steve Kelly in this afternoon with you. We'll look at what's trending coming up. What's the buzz on social media? Catch you up in minutes. Here's BJ Thomas, Life 103.1.

0: That is Bruce Hornsby in the Range here at Life 103.1. And good afternoon. I'm Steve Kelly with you. It is August 24th. Let's see what's trending and buzzing on social media. Carl Ravich, the Little League Classic on ESPN last night, became his last game for the network after being laid off. And Brewers outfielder Garrett Mitchell was mic'd up during the game and did a thank you for all he's done for baseball. Aston Jeanty, the Raiders running back, left practice with an apparent knee injury. The Trump White House departures. Press Secretary Caroline Leavitt and top liaison to Congress, James Braid, are both leaving, and that could cause turmoil in the administration. And finally, Shelley Fabre, the Emmy-nominated star of the TV show Coach, and of course, the Donna Reed Show, she passed away over the weekend. She was 82 years old. That's what's trending and buzzing. You're caught up. Life 103.1.
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7: For the most part, it's a pleasant afternoon out there with temperatures making it into the mid to upper 80s. This under a mix of fair weather clouds and sunshine. Most of the area is going to see some lower humidity as well. As we head into the afternoon or the overnight, temperatures will be in the low to mid 60s, nice and comfortable out the door Tuesday morning. Tuesday afternoon, even lower humidity, sunshine, highs 85 to 90. I'm meteorologist Chris Michaels in the NCN Weather Center.

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0: 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That is REO Speedwagon on your home for timeless favorites, Life 103.1. As we head toward 4, Phoebe Snow is coming up, Petula Clark on the way, Seals and Crofts and more. 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
2: Hi, y'all. I'm Selena McCoy with Harnett County Cooperative Extension. One of the plants showing off in our demo garden right now is the limelight hydrangea. Limelight hydrangea, or hydrangea paniculata limelight, earns its cultivar name for the light green flowers that burst into bloom in late summer. Over the summer, these flowers will color into white or pink before fading into tan. These flowers also have incredible staying power, with the spent blooms remaining intact through the winter. Limelight isn't a fussy shrub, but there are a few things that it will appreciate. Limelight will flourish in part shade or full shade, but will also perform well in full sun, which is different than most other hydrangeas. It's also good to keep the soil slightly moist and mulch under the plant. You should prune in late winter or early spring, as flowers will bloom on the new growth. You can also use rejuvenation pruning after several years to reinvigorate the plant. For more information on the limelight hydrangea, contact your local extension office.
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5: I'm Becky Warren. I live in West End, North Carolina, and I love 103.1, and I've listened to you ever since I moved here 4 years ago. Keep it up. We love you.

It's James Taylor, the song written by his friend Carole King. You've got a friend. I'm Steve Kelly with you this afternoon. Here's the classics for Spooky Life 103.1. In the

0: That's Linda Ronstadt and Aaron Neville. Don't know much on Life 103.1. And we do know what has happened on this day in years gone by. It's August 24th. Let's take a look and begin in 1932. Amelia Earhart became the first woman to make a nonstop flight across the United States. She flew from Los Angeles to Newark, New Jersey, again, 1932. 1967, in the early morning, Keith Moon finished celebrating his birthday from the day before by driving his Lincoln Continental into the Holiday Inn swimming pool in Flint, Michigan, again, 1967. 1981, Mark David Chapman, who shot John Lennon, was sentenced in New York to 20 years to life in prison. He is still behind bars today. This day in 1983, Jerry Lee Lewis's fifth wife, Shawn, was found dead at their home in Mississippi. She had overdosed on methadone. And in 2006, the International Astronomical Union declared Pluto was no longer considered a planet. Once again, that was in 2006. And Steve Jobs resigned as CEO of Apple due to health issues back in 2011 on this day. We've got more Timeless Favorites coming up. Life 103.1.
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8: Good evening. Tonight's forecast, mostly clear. Low temperatures dip into the low to mid 60s overnight. It's another comfortable Tuesday morning. Not too humid out. It's partly cloudy with highs ranging from about 85 to 90 degrees. So it is still quite warm out. Wednesday, it's partly cloudy with isolated storms returning. High temperatures are in the upper 80s to near 90 degrees. I'm meteorologist Kat Campbell in the NCN Weather Center.
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0: That's Billy Joel, River of Dreams, Life 103.1, WLHC. 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
2: I'm Dan Loney with Your Money Now. A mixed bag on Wall Street to start the week. The Dow was up 140 points, ending the day at 53,417. NASDAQ was off 200 points. S&P 500 fell 21. President Trump this morning posted on Truth Social that the U.S. will raise tariffs on the imports of cars, trucks, and auto parts from Canada to 50% on January 1st. This follows a breakdown in trade negotiations between the two countries last week, which U.S. Trade Representative Jamieson Greer blamed on Canada for a late change of demand. Shares of steel manufacturers Nucor and Steel Dynamics trading mostly flat in the wake of those trade negotiations coming apart on Friday. Both companies should be impacted when Canada sets retaliatory tariffs in place on September the 8th. Shares of trucking companies on the decline due to the higher tariffs. J.B. Hunt shares were off 5% today. Meanwhile, Old Dominion Freight was down by 2%. And that is Your Money Now.
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2: People with chronic heart failure, and there are millions in this country, may be prescribed multiple medications to manage their disease. However, a study at the University of Michigan suggests those hospitalized or seeking emergency treatment or sometimes lacking in one or more of the medications. Clinical studies offer a simple solution, a polypill for heart failure. The polypill combines 4 common medications to treat low ejection fraction of the heart. Although still in clinical trials, researchers found patients on the polypill had a 60% lower rate of hospitalizations related to heart failure. Details can be found in the journal Nature Medicine.
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9: Another comfortable night is in the forecast with mostly clear skies. Low temperatures dip into the low to mid 60s. Tuesday, the humidity remains lower, but temperatures are still pretty warm. Highs reach 85 to 90 degrees under partly cloudy skies. Dry weather is expected. Wednesday, it's partly cloudy with isolated afternoon storms returning. Highs are in the upper 80s to near 90. I'm meteorologist Kat Campbell in the NCN Weather Center.
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2: NCN News, I'm Melissa Vail. Speaking with reporters outside the White House, U.S. Trade Representative Jameson Greer is asked what kind of retaliation is the U.S. planning to Canada's vow to retaliate dollar for dollar.
3: I'll just keep that to myself for now. We're preparing options for the president. Again, I think this is a little bit of a tempest in a teapot. The tariffs went into place over the weekend, which we warned about for a long time. They only cover about 5% of Canadian trade and only 0.06% of U.S. overall consumption. So we'll see. I mean, we're just moving forward with our trade policy as intended. The Canadians came to us about 30 days ago, said they want to negotiate. We said, okay. Negotiations ended up not working out, so we're just continuing with our trade policy.
2: Treasury Secretary Scott Bessent has announced a new round of sanctions aimed at Iran. At a news conference Monday, he also warned every country that does business with the Islamic Republic to sever those financial ties or face retaliation from the United States. The sanctions aim to further cut off Iran from the rest of the world economy. The suspect in a deadly Chatham County boating accident that happened a little over a year ago on Harris Lake pleaded guilty Monday. Bruce Farrell reports.
4: 42-year-old Quentin Kite pleading guilty to 5 charges in the boating accident that killed 10-year-old Brooklyn Carroll on Saturday, August 2nd, 2025, and severely injured a Wake County school employee. Kite was sentenced to a minimum of 12 years and 6 months and a maximum of 15 years and 5 months in prison as part of the plea deal. After his release, he must complete 2 years of supervised probation and may not operate any watercraft. In October, the family of Brooklyn Carroll filed a wrongful death lawsuit that's expected to be heard next year. I'm Bruce Farrell.
2: A 17-year-old driver was killed and 5 teenage passengers were injured in a single-vehicle crash Saturday night in Franklin County, according to the North Carolina State Highway Patrol. Juan Alvarado Vasquez was driving an SUV when it crossed the center line, went off the road, and crashed into a tree. Vasquez died at the scene. 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
6: Good evening. Tonight's forecast, mostly clear. Low temperatures dip into the low to mid-60s overnight. It's another comfortable Tuesday morning. Not too humid out. It's partly cloudy with highs ranging from about 85 to 90 degrees, so it is still quite warm out. Wednesday, it's partly cloudy with isolated storms returning. High temperatures are in the upper 80s to near 90 degrees. I'm meteorologist Kat Campbell in the NCN Weather Center.
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0: There's the Electric Light Orchestra, Sweet Talking Woman. We are Life 103.1. Steve Kelly with you this afternoon. Here's the Monkees, Daydream Believer, Life 103.1.
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0: 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We're rocking another Facebook contest. If you are following us on Facebook, we're celebrating the start of a new school year and a giveaway for you. Tell us what song says school days to you. I'm sure there's a song that when you hear it, it takes you back to school days. Oh, but the deadline to be eligible is today. Don't miss out a chance to win a $35 Amazon gift card. Our latest Facebook contest from Life 103.1. 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
5: Another comfortable night is in the forecast with mostly clear skies. Low temperatures dip into the low to mid 60s. Tuesday, the humidity remains lower, but temperatures are still pretty warm. Highs reach 85 to 90 degrees under partly cloudy skies. Dry weather is expected. Wednesday, it's partly cloudy with isolated afternoon storms returning. Highs are in the upper 80s to near 90. I'm meteorologist Kat Campbell in the NCN Weather Center.
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3: Wyndham Clark wins the BMW Championship in St. Louis, 17 under par, 3 shots better than Patrick Cantlay, 4 shots better than Rory McIlroy. Clark's third win of the season. The Tour Championship coming up this week at Eastlake. Scotty Scheffler says he had hand, foot, and mouth disease this weekend. He rallied from an over par opening round to finish at 7 under, tied for 11th. Stephen Alker beat Wai Yang in a playoff to win the Champions Tour event in Calgary. And Miyu Yamashita wins the CPKC Women's Open in Edmonton with a 72-hole record, tying 23 under par.
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0: There's the Eagles. I can't tell you why. I'm Steve Kelly. I can tell you that I'll be back tomorrow morning at 7. Right now, I'm going to make way for Angie Michaels. She's coming up next. Life 103.1.
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2: Hi, y'all. I'm Selena McCoy with Harnett County Cooperative Extension. One of the plants showing off in our demo garden right now is the limelight hydrangea. Limelight hydrangea, or hydrangea paniculata limelight, earns its cultivar name for the light green flowers that burst into bloom in late summer. Over the summer, these flowers will color into white or pink before fading into tan. These flowers also have incredible staying power, with the spent blooms remaining intact through the winter. Limelight isn't a fussy shrub, but there are a few things that it will appreciate. Limelight will flourish in part shade or full shade, but will also perform well in full sun, which is different than most other hydrangeas. It's also good to keep the soil slightly moist and mulch under the plant. You should prune in late winter or early spring, as flowers will bloom on the new growth. You can also use rejuvenation pruning after several years to reinvigorate the plant. For more information on the limelight hydrangea, contact your local extension office.
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9: Good evening. Tonight's forecast, mostly clear. Low temperatures dip into the low to mid-60s overnight. It's another comfortable Tuesday morning. Not too humid out. It's partly cloudy with highs ranging from about 85 to 90 degrees, so it is still quite warm out. Wednesday, it's partly cloudy with isolated storms returning. High temperatures are in the upper 80s to near 90 degrees. I'm meteorologist Kat Campbell in the NCN Weather Center.
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2: AP News, I'm Ben Thomas. President Trump's escalating the trade war with Canada, telling its leaders to fall in line or face far worse, threatening additional 50% tariffs on Canadian vehicles, auto parts, and steel. Ed Donahue has more.
3: Each side is blaming the other for the collapse of negotiations. It led to new U.S. tariffs on $20 billion worth of Canadian goods. Canada retaliated.
4: They were offered quite a good deal last week. They chose to reject it.
3: Treasury Secretary Scott Bessent says Canadian Prime Minister Mark Carney rose to power on an anti-American, anti-Trump platform.
4: He seems to have gone back to his old playbook.
3: Carney says there wasn't enough there to make a deal.
5: We did make some progress in recent weeks. In the end, that momentum reversed. And we could not accept what the U.S. had offered.
3: Carney says the U.S. wants to dismantle the Canadian auto industry. Ontario Premier Doug Ford tells the AP former President Ronald Reagan would be throwing up if he knew it was going on now. Ed Donahue, Washington.
2: Stocks drifted to a mixed finish on Wall Street. The Dow rose 140 points, or about 0.3%. But the S&P slipped 0.3%, and the Nasdaq 0.8%. Yields eased in the bond market after oil prices dropped, Brent crude settling below $91 per barrel. AAA puts the national average for regular-grade gasoline around $4.10 per gallon. The Trump administration is preparing to revoke the visas of up to 200,000 foreigners who've applied or are currently seeking asylum status in the U.S. That's according to two U.S. officials and State Department documents obtained by the AP. And in Worcester, Massachusetts, police say a body found near a hospital is that of Karen Solomon, wanted in the death of her police officer husband. She was an advocate for awareness of police mental health problems. Kurt Solomon was found dead at their home last week. This is AP News.
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12: Another comfortable night is in the forecast with mostly clear skies. Low temperatures dip into the low to mid 60s. Tuesday, the humidity remains lower, but temperatures are still pretty warm. Highs reach 85 to 90 degrees under partly cloudy skies. Dry weather is expected. Wednesday, it's partly cloudy with isolated afternoon storms returning. Highs are in the upper 80s to near 90. I'm meteorologist Kat Campbell in the NCN Weather Center.
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Andrew Michaels bringing Andy Gibb with Shadow Dancing. You know, that is a good way to dance the blues away. Well, maybe we'll add some bluesy overtones to your night a little bit later. For now, we're going to hear from the Beach Boys with In My Room.

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6: Good evening. Tonight's forecast, mostly clear. Low temperatures dip into the low to mid 60s overnight. It's another comfortable Tuesday morning. Not too humid out. It's partly cloudy with highs ranging from about 85 to 90 degrees. So it is still quite warm out. Wednesday, it's partly cloudy with isolated storms returning. High temperatures are in the upper 80s to near 90 degrees. I'm meteorologist Kat Campbell in the NCN Weather Center.
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If it can be flash in disguise, I strongly recommend that you join the Sandhills Natural History Society's meeting that is going to start at 7:30. It is going to be an opportunity for you to be at the Weymouth Woods Sandhills Nature Preserve Visitor Center to enjoy an omnivore's dilemma, studies of a forest-dwelling turtle. And Dr. John Rowe is going to lead the discussion about the diet of those turtles. If that's something that sounds fascinating to you, then don't miss out on that tonight, starting at 7:30. So you still got plenty of time to head to the Weymouth Woods Sandhills Nature Preserve and also listen for Life 103.1 to bring you Diane.

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1: Hi, this is Dr. Denise Frugie with Mind Matters. 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It's easy to mistake control for confidence, but psychology encourages us to look beneath the behavior. Often, the need to control isn't a sign of strength. It's an attempt to manage insecurity, uncertainty, or fear. When life has felt unpredictable, control can become a way to cope with anxiety and feel safe. Understanding this doesn't excuse controlling behavior. Before you judge the behavior, be curious about what might be underneath. This has been Mind Matters. I'm Dr. Denise Frugie of Pines Counseling, looking beneath the surface.
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My name is Mina Warwick, and I love 103.1. 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

0: Tom Petty, Free Falling into our Monday night. And don't forget, time is tick, tick, ticking away when it comes to being a part of our Facebook contest. In honor of the beginning of the new school year, you have a chance to get a $35 Amazon gift card. And by the end of tonight, right before the stroke of midnight, you have to clue us in on what song says school days to you. You can do that by heading to our Facebook page and while you're listening for Frankie Valli.
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2: NCN News, I'm Cal Nash. I'm AP correspondent Donna Water reports on a fast-moving wildfire in Nevada.
3: Nearly 14,000 homes have been told to evacuate as a fast-moving wildfire from the Sierra foothills to the edge of the University of Nevada campus has grown to more than 10,500 acres. There is also a county detention facility a few blocks from the outer edge of the evacuation warning area. Governor Joe Lombardo has declared a state of emergency in Washoe County and has mobilized the Nevada National Guard to help police safeguard evacuated neighborhoods. Fire officials say the blaze apparently began Saturday and grew significantly throughout the day with strong gusty winds, low humidity, and dry vegetation. I'm Donna Water.
2: There's no word on a suspect following a shooting in Charlotte outside of a popular bar. One person was killed after the incident at Braswell's early Saturday morning. Witnesses say the incident started after an argument escalated into gunshots. Mason Johnson is a frequent customer at Braswell's. Johnson tells WSOC he's trying to figure out what happened.
4: So I asked the bartender, I was like, what happened over here last night? She said there was an argument between two gentlemen at the bar.
2: The victim was taken to the hospital where they were pronounced deceased. No one has been arrested. Two high-profile Republican politicians are leaving the stage with this year's fall elections. U.S. Senator Tom Tillis decided not to run, and Republican Senate President Pro Tem Phil Berger lost a razor-thin race for his seat. Western Carolina University political science professor Chris Cooper says Tillis is now out with his views of the political world.
5: So he has announced that he has a book coming out, and the name of the book, I believe, is How to Lose Friends and Alienate Presidents. That's the title of Tom Tillis' new book. That tells you where Tom Tillis' head is right now.
2: Berger's departure does set up a contest for who will become the Senate President Pro Tem, which Cooper says one of the most powerful positions in state politics. 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
1: 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Love it.

0: We've been listening to Starship, and while we are getting ready for a holiday weekend, we haven't had any holiday weekend fun since the 4th of July, so I hope you're as excited as I am and many other folks around our corner of the universe that are excited about having some, well, grilling and chilling fun, a last blast of that in honor of the summer season during the Labor holiday weekend. We're just a little better than a week away from that. And in a few moments, well, good news. We'll get to hear from Johnny Rivers, and we'll also bring you Elton John tonight on Life 103.1.
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4: 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I'm Joe Frucci of Pines Counseling.
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0: Angie Michaels, Rena Quincy Jones, and the sounds of James Ingram with 100 Ways. Well, I hope you are doing all right. For whatever reason, we've been making our way through what is considered the sickest day of the year, even more so than the day after the Super Bowl. Today is when the highest number of callouts happens, and there's really no good reason for it, but maybe it's just because we're getting a little over the summer fun season, or you might still be embracing it and doing that one song at a time from artists like John Denver, and you can also get a little fired up with the Pointer Sisters.
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1: From around the world and across the nation, your Life 103.1 News.
2: AP News, I'm Ben Thomas. The Supreme Court's clearing the way for President Trump to move ahead on his executive order restricting mail-in voting. Ed Donahue has details.
3: The three liberal-leaning justices on the court dissented. Mail balloting has long been a favorite target for the president, who has claimed it breeds fraud despite strong evidence to the contrary and his own use of voting by mail.
4: The cheating on mail-in voting is legendary. It's horrible what's going on. And it's very clearly covered, very, very clearly. So I think this will help a lot with elections.
3: The executive order signed in March calls on the administration to create lists of eligible voters and orders the Postal Service to deliver mail ballots only to people on those lists. The Postal Service laid out how it would implement the order last week, but in just a few weeks, some states will start sending out mail ballots to voters. More court challenges could also slow down the process. Ed Donahue, Washington.
2: The U.S. and Canada have fallen into a deepening trend in Maine.
5: They apply ridiculous tariffs and other non-tariff duties on Maine products coming into Canada, and they don't expect Maine or anybody else to fight back. We're sick of that.
6: We have all we need right here.
2: Prime Minister Mark Carney.
6: The workers, the engineers, the ambition, and the right plan. The right plan.